There is no dogma, but the Word of God, and the Word of God is with you. It is in you. It is square. It is the truth.

0: God is in control. 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
1: On va écouter New York Creole.
0: It is square. 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

0: Wap koute New York Creole.
1: Dottie Rambo some time ago wrote a song that it blessed me the moment I heard it. John's going to help me on the courses. I had a lady right here in the city the other day. We sung it over television. Oh, it's been some months ago. But she said, Brother Swaggart, and I didn't know who she was, but of course the Lord knew. 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

0: Praise the Lord, praise the Lord, praise the Lord, praise the Lord. 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Thank you, Jesus.
1: Vous écoutez New York Créole.

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1: Hasn't it been wonderful this evening to sing these songs, enjoy our fellowship, and bless the heart of God? But there's something more happening tonight that I want to express to you. We're enjoying something that God has planned for and desired since the foundations of this city were laid by King David himself. And that is that one day, in this very place, there would be assembled a people called out, a people from every tribe and tongue and people and nation, to be a priesthood of nations unto the God of Abraham and Isaac and Jacob, of David and Solomon, of Isaiah and Jeremiah, and of a host of nameless, faceless others who would call on the name of the Holy One of Israel. Nearly 2,000 years ago, from this city, during this Passover season, Messiah Yeshua saw all this, and he said it this way: O Jerusalem, Jerusalem, how I long to gather you, but you were not willing. You will not see me again, Jerusalem, until you say, Baruch haba b'shem Adonai. Blessed is he who comes in the name of the Lord. Let's now invite him to return and to take up the throne that belongs to him alone.

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1: Yo, Vix, where you at, man? Hit it!

Good afternoon, everyone. Good afternoon. Another wonderful Saturday afternoon in New York City. Want to welcome you to the Eagles Mansion broadcast. And yes, this is Lady Eagle, your cabin queen of gospel and culture, and your lady of inspiration. And I want to say that this is the day that the Lord has made. We must rejoice and be glad in it. And now we want to say that we are going to soar like an eagle. Mr. Engineer Extraordinaire, please take us up, up, and away.

got to like it. See that we know is the light of the world. So we are here in the Eagle Dimension broadcast, soaring, and soaring. Yes, forgive the background noise, my people. Yes, so we are not in the studio. We are on our, you know, what do you call it? Our line today. So we have to put up with a little bit of thing, but it's okay. It's okay. We are making it. So, my people, I want you, wherever you are, I want you to just lift your hearts to the Lord. Because you can't close your eyes. Some of you are driving. You can't bow your head because you're in the supermarket. So what you're going to do? You're just going to lift your hearts up. Make your mind right. And let us pray. Father God, we thank you. We thank you for this day. We thank you for another day in the land of the living. You are God. You're God and God alone. You keep us. You see about us. You make our life, hallelujah, complete. And we give you thanks. We give you praise. We lift you up. We adore you. As we're on this broadcast right now, I'm asking you to take full control. Hallelujah. Cover our engineer, our audience, listening audience, our journalists, our inspirators, Lord God, open up these airwaves so somebody can get something from the word, something from a song, something from a prayer, something from something out of this broadcast. So nothing we do will be in vain. We give you thanks, God. We give you praise, God. We magnify you, God. We lift you up, God. We say that you are, hallelujah, who you are to us, because you are the living, the true, and the living God, and nothing that we ask of you shall be denied, and nothing that we ask for that we think is impossible, because you can do all things, my God, but fail. Mr. Engineer, take us up and away.

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We are in the house and we are doing our music interludes. And then at 11 o'clock, we have our Sunday school. At 12, we have our adult teaching. And at 1 p.m., our praise and worship begins. So we are inviting you to pay us a visit. 11120 Farmers Boulevard in St. Albans, Queens, for the Isle of Patmos Third Dimension Ministries, where Pastor Vivina Franklin Cameron is the pastor and assisting minister is Minister Julius Costa, and bishop and overseering pastor is Bishop Dr. Valerie H. Gibson. Yes, Isle of Patmos Third Dimension Ministries, your family church. Visit us. And if you like us, stay with us. Okay? We are going to enter into another mode, and it's called inspirational mode, where our Minister Cleveland Brown will be delivering us a short and spicy hot message, and I hope it reaches the heart and the mind where it's supposed to manifest itself to the glory of God. So we are going to take this eagle up and away. And one more time in the music mix, Mr. Engineer. And when we land, please land us in the inspirational department. Thank you.

0: our reggae culture thing, and she said, and so I write, I want us to rise in our spirit today, and I want us to listen to our inspirator as he tried to inspire us and take us through another week. So I want to introduce and bring him to the podium right now, Minister Cleveland Brown. You are at the pulpit.
1: Amen. Amen. Amen. Thank you, Bishop. Thank you, Bishop.
0: You're welcome, Hallelujah. Sir.
1: Good afternoon to all my friends and listeners. Greetings once again, Bishop Gibson, all our NYKFM team, and to our journalistic team on board. I greet you all in the mighty name of our Lord and Savior, Jesus Christ. I thank the Lord for this opportunity to share his word with you one more time. I do not come in my own strength or wisdom, but in complete dependence on the Holy Spirit. Let us set aside every distraction and allow God to speak to our hearts today. Let us pray. Lord, bless this radio ministry and carry your word into every home. May faith arise, burden be lifted, and soul come to Christ. In Jesus' mighty name, amen. Praise the Lord, precious friends. Welcome to today's broadcast. Wherever you are listening today, in your home, your car, your workplace, a hospital room, a prison cell, or somewhere quietly carrying burden that no one else knows about, I believe God has a word especially for you. I believe that God has ordained this moment, and I pray that before these next few minutes are over, somebody's heart will be touched, somebody's faith will be renewed, and somebody will make a decision that will change your life forever. Our scripture reading is found in Luke chapter 14, beginning at verse 15. And the title of our message today is The Empty Chair at the Table. Jesus tells the story of a man who prepared a great supper and invited many people to come. Everything was ready. The table was prepared. The invitation was sent. But one by one, those who had been invited began making excuses. One said, I have brought a piece of land. Another said, I have bought 5 yokes of oxen. Another says, I have married a wife. And they all, in one way or another, said, I cannot come. And this is what captured my attention. The table was ready, but some chairs were empty. The food was there. The invitation had gone out. There was room at the table, but somebody chose not to come. And my question to somebody listening today is, what is keeping you from the table? What is keeping you from answering God's call? What is keeping you from giving your life completely to Jesus Christ? What is keeping you from coming closer and closer to God? Because sometimes, my brothers and sisters, it's not that God has stopped calling. We have simply become too busy to answer the call. My friends, God is still extending the invitation today. Jesus said in Luke chapter 14, verse 17, come, for all things are now ready. I want you to notice something. The invitation came after the preparation. The master did not say, come and prepare the table. He says, come, for all things are now ready. Before you ever came looking for God, God already made a way for you to come to him. He had already prepared everything before sending the invitation, because he knew you needed a savior, and he had already provided one. That is exactly what God has done for humanity through Jesus Christ. Before you realized you were lost, Jesus came looking for you. The cross was God's preparation. Jesus paid the price. He carried the cross. He shed his blood. He died and rose again. And now the invitation goes out to the whole world to come. In Matthew 11:28, Jesus says, "Come unto me, all ye that labor and are heavy laden, and I will give you rest. Come while you can. Come just as you are. You don't have to clean yourself up before you come. You don't have to fix everything before you come. You don't have to understand everything before you come. Jesus Christ simply says, just come." And maybe somebody listening today has been saying, "Pastor, you don't know what I have been going through. It doesn't matter what you have done. But I come to tell you today, there is a room at the table for you. You may have made mistakes. You may have fallen short. You may have walked away from God. People may have hurt you, and you may feel like nobody loves or cares for you. Yet Jesus continues to say, come." That invitation is still being extended today. Now, here is where this scripture becomes very interesting. The people who refuses the invitation were not necessarily doing evil things. One had bought land. One had purchased oxen. One had gotten married. Now, there is nothing wrong with land, nothing wrong with work, and nothing wrong with being married. But here is the danger, my friends. A good thing can become a bad excuse when it takes the place of God. Hear me today clearly. The enemy doesn't always have to pull you into something wicked. Sometimes all he has to do is keep you distracted, keep you busy, occupied, preoccupied, or always doing something until one day you wake up and realize it's too late. I have been so busy with life that I have neglected the God who gave me life. What a tragedy to have time for everything except prayer and worship. Time for everything except the word of God. A time for everybody except Jesus Christ. And I am not just talking about sinners today, my friends. I am talking to the church people. In 1 Peter 4:17, it says, "For the time is come that judgment must begin at the house of God. And if it first begin at us, what shall the end be of them that obey not the gospel of God?" Because you can go to church and still be too busy for God. You can sing in the choir and still be too busy for God. You can even preach a sermon and still neglect the personal relationship with God. You can know scripture and still fail to sit at the feet of Jesus Christ. The Lord is asking us today, what have you allowed to take my place? What is so important that you keep telling God later, tomorrow, or next week? What is so important that you keep telling God when things settle down or when I get my life together? My brothers and sisters, tomorrow is not promised. And sometimes one of the most dangerous words we can say is later, because later can become never. Don't let an excuse leave your chair empty. Now, let us return to the title, The Empty Chair at the Table. Imagine that great banquet. The table is prepared. The food is ready. The invitation had gone out. but there is an empty chair. And the empty chair tells us a story. It says, somebody was invited, but somebody did not come. And I began to think about how many people God has called, how many people God has spoken to, how many hearts the Holy Spirit has touched, how many times somebody felt the conviction of God and said, not today. How many times somebody said, I'll give my life to Christ when I get older. I'll get serious about God later. I still have time. But let me lovingly remind you, we do not know how much time we have. Life is uncertain. Tomorrow is not guaranteed. The next breath is a gift from God. And if God is speaking to your hearts today, don't ignore it, my friends. The fact that you can hear this message is evidence that grace is still calling you. The fact that your heart is beating means God is still giving you an opportunity. The fact that you feel conviction right now means the Holy Spirit has not given up on you. So don't keep postponing what God is calling you to do today. Don't leave your chair empty because of excuse. But here is the good news, my friends. Your story does not end with empty chairs. When those who were invited refused to come, the master said, go out into the highways and the edges and compel them to come in, that my house may be filled. Do you see the heart of God, my friends? God wants his house still. God is not looking for a reason to keep you out. He has made a way to bring you in. That's grace and mercy. That's love. That's religious. People may have rejected you. People may have count you out. Your family may have given up on you. Even society may have labeled you. But God says, go out along the highways and the hedges and get them. Go get them. Go get the broken. Go get the wounded and the forgotten. Go to those who have been pushed aside, those who think they are not worthy, and bring them in. That is the gospel of Jesus Christ. There is room at the table. Jesus is still still giving invitation to come. And as I prepare to close, I want to make something very clear. This message is not simply an invitation to join a church. It is not merely an invitation to become religious. It is not an invitation to follow a preacher. It is an invitation to come to Jesus Christ. Jesus says in Matthew 11:28, come unto me, all ye that labor and are heavy laden, and I will give you rest. Notice he said, come unto me. Not come when you are perfect. Not come when you have figured everything out. Not come when you have no more problem. Jesus says, come unto me. Just come. Bring your burden, your broken heart, your failure. Bring your sins. Hallelujah. Bring your question. Bring your tears. And Jesus says, come. With open arms, I'm waiting. Because at Calvary, Jesus made a place for you. His hands were pierced for you. His side was pierced for you. His blood was shed for you. And he died for you. But early Sunday morning, he rose with all power in his hands. And because he lived, the invitation still open today. In closing, my friend, my brothers and sisters, I don't know who I'm speaking to today, but I believe somebody listening has been standing at a distance. You have heard God's calling. You have felt him pulling, but something has been holding you back. May it be fear. May it be pride. May it be your past. Maybe you think you have done too much. Maybe you keep saying one day, but I came with one simple question. Why not today? Why not surrender today? Why not pray today? Why not forgive today? Why not come back to God today? Why leave your chair empty? The table is prepared. The invitation has been sent, and Jesus is calling. Don't let your excuses become your eternal regret. If you hear the voice today, answer him. If you feel him calling, come. If your heart is being convicted, surrender, because there is still room at the table. And I want to leave you with this final thought. An empty chair doesn't mean there was no room. It means somebody chose not to come. But today, you have a choice. And Jesus is extending his hands. The table is ready. The chairs is waiting. The invitation has been sent. Will you come? In closing, I would like to pray for somebody today. Mighty God, in the name of Jesus, I pray for every person under the sound of my voice. Lord, you know every heart. You know the person who has been running. You know the person who has been hurting. You know the person who has been saying tomorrow. But Lord, let tomorrow become today. Touch the heart right now. Bring every excuses. Break every excuses. Destroy every barrier. Remove every fear. Let the person who has walked away come back home. Let the sinners surrender to Jesus. Let the discouraged find hope. Let the broken find healing. And above all, let someone say yes to Jesus Christ today. Thank you, Lord, that there is still room. Thank you for grace. Thank you for mercy. Thank you for the cross. And thank you for the invitation. We answer your call today in the mighty, matchless, and precious name of Jesus Christ. We pray. We receive it. We believe it. And we walk in it. Until next time, my friends, stay prayed up, stay watchful, and stay hungry in Jesus' mighty name. Amen.
0: Amen. Hallelujah. Amen. Glory to God. Hallelujah. What a message. What a sermon. What an inspiration today. Glory be to God. There is still room at the table. My people. I hope somebody got something from this. We are really on the internet worldwide. So from anywhere, anybody could be listening, and I hope it hit somebody's heart. Hallelujah. Why die, my friend, when you can live? Glory be to God. Hallelujah. We're going to ask our engineer to take us up and away. And this next song should be by Sidella Marley, Bob Marley's daughter. And we want to listen to this because our journalistic team is going to be coming to us from the song today. Mr. Engineer, cue us up. Send it out.
2: Jesus.

0: That's the voice of Cybella Marley. Cybella Marley, yes, sir. I'm a woman divine. Cybella Marley is a Jamaican singer, author, and designer, the firstborn child of reggae legend Bob and Rita Marley. She's also a member of the Grammy Award-winning group Ziggy Marley and the Melody Makers. And yes, this song we're listening to, or have listened to today, is one that she sung, Woman Divine. This was written by Bob Marley's mother, of whom she was named after. So, we know on the Eagles of Mention broadcast, we have our own Woman Divine. Woman of mandate, woman of purpose. And so we are going to hear their views on this song right now. Not politics today. Let's see what our woman of mandate and purpose, our woman divine, have to say about this song. And, of course, if our men journalists is on, they'll back you. All right? Mm-hmm. So I'm turning this microphone podium over to Sister Tessa Hackett, our journalistic team leader. Sister Hackett, are you on board?
1: Amen, amen, amen, amen. Praise God.
0: Take it away. Yes.
1: Blessed Sabbath afternoon to everyone within the sound of my voice. We welcome you back to another period in time on this beautiful Sabbath day, to come and commune with us, to be inspired by us, by our inspirational offering, and to hear what we want to share with you in our journalistic portion. And today, we want to say that it is the day that the Lord had made, and we want to definitely rejoice and be very glad in it. We are happy that you are with us, coming week in and week out. If you join us that often, and if you're here for the first time, we hope that you find meaning and inspiration in what we share. Today, as you just heard, the song by the incomparable Cybella Marley, of A Woman Divine, and we hope that it was clear enough that you could hear the words and what she brought and shared in that song. And in my view, when it comes to women and women divine, women of mandate, women of purpose, women who have something to share, women who want to leave their mark on someone's life, be it their children and their friends and the community of friends and family and other relations, we want to say, yes, this is a good and purposeful road, according to the words that Cybella Marley brought to us in this song. And for me, I started to think back to the changing scenes of life, because she talked about when she was a girl and what she knew or didn't know at that period in her journey called life, in the way she walked, in what she had to do for Cybella Marley. And as a girl, she was may have been misinformed. She may not have been spiritually led. She may not have had all the information that she needed. But as she matured, as she aged, as she came to wherever she is now in life, she talked about the growth and the uplift and the responsibility and what she survived. She was up, then she was down, and that we don't know to know, need to know the details of that, but we can all relate to being up, we could all relate to being down, we could all relate to the fact that sometimes you were in the dark and then we came to the light. We know that as women, each and every one of us, we have a role to play. We have a role in this journey called life. And some roles are different from other roles. I don't want to say better or worse, but just different. Nothing is better and nothing is worse. It's just different. So don't look across the street to your neighbor Alice. And don't compare what Alice is doing to what Mary's doing, because their journey is not your journey. You know your journey. Embrace your journey. And whatever that is, whatever the darkness may have been, the darkness may have been hurt, lost love, betrayal, whatever that lost love was, whatever that hurt was, whatever that darkness was. It could have been drugs. It could have been a period in your life where you were subjected to domestic violence. And whatever it was, you came through it because you had help. There were people who loved you. There were people who cared about you. For as far as this program is concerned, the Lord cared about you. Jesus cared about you. He saw you from that dark tunnel, whatever it was, whatever that tunnel was in your life. And he saw you through, and you came through, and you came out on the other side of that. We all come out on the other side of something. And one of the most important things that we hope to always come out on the other side of is sickness. Poor health. Things, some things that we don't have any control of. It comes up for us. We come out on the other side of betrayal. Sometimes our best friends, sometimes our spouses, sometimes other relatives, sisters, brothers, whoever that is. But we recognize the symptoms. We learn from it. We learn the lesson. We don't get caught up in the details. We don't waste that kind of time and energy. We learn the lesson, and we keep moving, and we keep going. Why? Because we have to. As a professional social worker, both trained and practicing, I'm going to say to this audience of faith-based followers, I'm going to say to you what I say to some of my clients when I counsel them. Don't get caught up in what is. Every issue and concern and problem and trigger that you have now, whether it's with a spouse, whether it's with a significant other, whether it's with your children, whether it's with the boss at work, it doesn't matter who it is. Whatever that trigger is, don't ask why. You figure out how to overcome, because that's the greatest gift that you can give to yourself. In order to be seen as a woman divine, in order to come out on the other side, you have to give yourself your own internal gifts. Nobody comes to do that for you. And I'm going to say to you what I say to them. Don't ask me why. Don't look for the answer from me as your clinician, as your therapist. Look for your answer within, because that's where it needs to come from. It's not going to come from me. I can't provide the answer to the betrayal you suffered with your spouse, with your significant other, with the disappointment you feel from your adult children or from a younger child. I can't really correct what's going on at work and how you feel abused, underused, underappreciated. That's not within my power to do, but it's within your own power to do for self. It's within your power. Why? Don't ask me why, because none of us have the reason. I don't have the explanation to give to my clients, just like I don't have the explanation to give to you, brethren. Okay, I'm going to say to you is that as women divine, as people divine, we have to look inside. We have to come up with our own coping abilities, our own coping strengths, more of the positive than the negatives. We have to figure it out. Yes, you get to figure out your own life. This is what you get to do. And I tell them, I said, look, there's been women and people of color, great women and people of color that's come before you, Cleopatra, Nefertiti. We can speak to all the great queens of Africa, all the other bedrocks, your grandmother, whoever was the queens in your life, whoever you learned from, whoever imparted wisdom, knowledge, and understanding to you. Follow in their footsteps. As the young people say today, don't hate, appreciate, okay? And why do you have to do whatever you do? Why do you have to follow your own path and your journey? Because you get to do that. That's what you get to do. Nobody gets to do it for you. Nobody gets to figure it out for you. Nobody gets to live it for you. This is what you get to do. So if indeed you want to aspire to become a woman divine, in the words of Sadella Marley, in the words of that great song, she talked about survival. Get to surviving, okay? Self-pity is no recommendation. Wallowing in it will not change anything. Nobody's coming to save you. Nobody's coming to give you the answer. Dig deep within. And if you have to go to the feet of the cross, go there. And if you have to go to counseling, go there. And if you have to see a therapist like me, come, Okay, of course it's going to cost you, but come, okay? Come to me. Go to the foot of the cross. Seek out helpers. Seek out relievers and let them bring what you need so that you can survive, in the words of Sadella Marley, and get to your greatness and the goodness of God within you and become your one and only woman divine. Thank you.
2: Thank you.
3: Yes, Attorney Pointe-du-Jour Marshall is here. I wanted to wish everyone a great afternoon. And partly this song is reminding me that we're about to go into the fall season, right? We go into seasons in our life. So we develop and we grow and we learn from our mistakes. And if we're lucky, we come out woman, a divine woman. And so I wanted to talk about a little history about Sadella Marley, who is a Grammy Award-winning singer. She is also the CEO of Tuff Gong International, which is the iconic record label founded by her father. She is the eldest daughter of reggae legends, the unforgettable Bob Marley and Rita Marley. She won with her siblings at least 3 Grammy Awards for Best Reggae Album with her, and the group was Ziggy Marley and the Melody Makers. She also acted as a global ambassador and financial supporter for the Jamaican Women's National Football Team. And they are called the Reggae Girls, and that's with a Z at the end, not NS. She also wrote multiple children's books inspired by her life and her family's heritage. She was welcome as recently as this year as a member of the Recording Academy's 2026 new member class for the Grammy Awards. A Woman Divine is also a reflective song sang by Sadella Marley, celebrating female strength, resilience, and wisdom through life's hardships as well as life's triumphs. We don't just wake up in one way. There is nothing perfect. Also, she talked about resilience. The lyric focuses on overcoming being lost, overcoming foolishness, manipulation, being misled, life's challenges, reminding us that there is no perfect life. There is no perfect experience. It's how we perceive it. If it's the best for us now, it also talks about us emerging from our experiences, not as losers, not as damaged good, but as a survivor who has triumphed. And so the song also reminds me of wisdom and growth. But the wisdom and growth does not come from being standing just in one place. It's about life's journey from the time that you're a youthfulness, being naive, being foolish. And as you grow and learn from these experiences, you gain wisdom, you gain maturity, you gain clarity. And becoming a woman, it also addresses that you don't just get born and age and become a woman. A woman is a process that's gained through life experiences, through maintaining strength, standing tall when you feel like you should be on your knees, and relying on God's grace, the universal God, whom she refers to as Jah, the creator, and reminding us that it does not matter what happens, the endless challenges. However, when we come out at the end of the road, we should be coming out with wisdom, with grace. She also talks about some of what we go through life from being a girl, a lover, a mother, a woman, and a friend. All those things that are expected of women, how we take on the task of being a girl, a lover, a mother, a woman, a friend, speaks to our development and who we become. And so this song is very encouraging, is very relatable. It reminds you of your growth, and if you're lucky, how you can develop and actually become a mature woman, a loving, graceful person who believes in contributing to not only your family, but society with the gifts given to you by the God and our Creator. And with this, I yield my time.
1: Thank you, Attorney Marshall. Hey. Brother
2: Wonderful.
1: Tony, are you there?
2: I'm here. Good afternoon, everyone. Good afternoon.
1: Good afternoon.
2: Yes. The song is about survival. You know, that she was, you know, went through a phase in her life. And it was originally sung by her grandmother. So that's the version I listened to. You know, she was manipulated when she was younger, and she said she was used when she was younger, and she got older, she got developed wisdom. So it's all about developing wisdom, and got wiser, and through God and through Jah, she overcame. So she was a survivor. So it's an inspiration song. You know, she started off like, she started off poor, but she, you know, as a young girl, she was manipulated, and she got older, she became wiser. So it's all about survival, you know, to stick with things. Don't give up. Don't ever give up. Stick with things, and things will get better. And it's a motivational song. It's inspirational. So it's a good song. It's an inspirational song. It's about her developing her faith, and, you know, when she was younger, she was manipulated. And she said she was used when she was younger. And as she got older, she became wiser. So it's in time she developed. In time, she got stronger. And her faith got stronger. So it's all about survival. You know, stick with it. Yeah, so it's all about survival. You know, stick with things. And things will get better. Don't ever give up. Don't ever give up. Have faith, and things will work out. That's what I should say. It's a very inspirational song.
1: Thank you, Brother Tony. What we should gather, because we all heard the song, is that whether in a faith-based environment, whether in a church or a revival, or even in the secular world, this song has the potential to become an anthem for that young people, young women in particular, should listen to and embrace. Everyone, both women and men, can relate to the understanding of it, to the nature of it, and whether it's men can relate to the understanding of it, to the nature of it.

0: We know that it can be especially difficult for people of color. This is not news to us. This is part of our whole historical context. And so whether we deal with it on a in a family context or an individual context, we get thrown different issues and problems and that we have to overcome. And we hope to do it with grace and fortitude. And we hope to come out on top every time. And if we can't do it by ourselves, then we should be wise enough or exercise enough wisdom to reach out for help. And whether it's to get down on our knees and do as much praying as we can, or we need to reach out to others, professionals and other people in our lives, our BFFs and whoever, grandmothers, whoever is there to help to prop us up and keep us going and keep us on the right side of sanity. We just need to reach out and do that as often as we can. But this song definitely has the potential to become an anthem for women and an anthem in general. Attorney Marshall?
1: Well, yes, indeed. The song is reminding us that we will experience multiple challenges. What we must do is overcome all those challenges. Life is not, like has been said, life is not like a box of chocolate with everything the same. There will be a lot of twists and turns in life. You will reject others. Others will reject you. You will score high marks and low marks. You will go up and you will come down. You will gain and you will lose. The outlook is that we must remain steadfast in our growth and our understanding that we will come out through the other side better, more experienced, more knowledgeable, more mature. And so we must not give up. We must not become overwhelmed by challenges. We must not say this is just far too much for us, because we can overcome any and all challenges. It's how you view those challenges and planning and preparing. And as Sister Tessa was saying, and if you have difficulty planning and preparing, ask for help. People are around. Don't lose, just don't lose the light. Stand steadfast towards just the light that, you know, just look at what's going to come out at the end of the tunnel. All that light, all that strife, all that work, all that hardship is because you're gaining strength. You're gaining wisdom. You're gaining so much knowledge and information to share with your family, your friends, your children, your grandchildren, your neighbors, just participating and understand that we, each of us, have a lot to contribute, and we must acknowledge our contribution to the human race and as human beings, and just taking our strength and our knowledge and our information to be supportive of one another throughout the challenges of life.
0: Brother Tony, any final thoughts?
2: Yes. As Attorney and you said, Sister Tessa, it's a song about survival, about being an uplifted person, never give up. Things might be down one day, things will look up the next day. You know, live your life to the fullest. Have belief in yourself. And it's a very motivational song. It's about, you know, uplifting. It's about survival. Survival, survival, survival. Things will get better. Things will get better. Sometimes things are down. Sometimes you'll be up. You could be wrong. You could be right. And you could be wrong. But in other words, in the end, you will survive. Things are up and things are down, but you will survive. It's about survival.
0: Amen.
2: Persevere. It's about perseverance. So that's the key word, perseverance. So it's a very inspiring song. Oh,
0: amen.
2: Thank you.
0: Amen. Back to you, Bishop.
3: Wow.

0: I thank you, Brother Tony, and I thank my woman of purpose and mandate. I thank my Eagle Dimension woman divine. I know they could do it. I just challenged them and threw them off of politics, and they still came through as fine gold. Thank you, my ladies. Sister Aki, thank you. Attorney, thank you. Thank you very much. This was a very enlightening day. You know, that goes to show when you got it, you got it. Because it wasn't politics, but they came true.
1: Amen.
0: They came true. And I'm so proud of you, ladies. So proud of you. And I want everybody listening to know that we are going to have a big conference. Pretty soon we'll be announcing it, and it will be about domestic violence. And I want everybody from everywhere to try to come. I don't even know where it's going to be, because I am anticipating doing it like I did in 2015, where there was standing room only. So I just want to do what God have me to do, because woman divine, you need to let your light go out and start to lead somebody else to security, to safety. Because we as females, we need each other. There's no big eyes and no little U's. So I want you to remember, this is the Eagles Dimension broadcast. And yes, Sidella Marley, you know, that song is just very much so the best. And I wouldn't be surprised to hear other radio stations picking it up. But remember where you hear it first. Okay? Remember, who did this first? You are part of history. All right? So let's see what they pick up, and let's see what they can do with it, because we know what we can do with what we got. All right, ladies? You're the best. My ladies are the best of the best. Woman divine. And I want to thank everybody for listening to Eagles Dimension Broadcast. And next week, 1 p.m., the same time. Thank you for being on board, my missionary.
2: Lawyer.
0: Yes, woman divine, another woman divine. Oh, yes. And at 1 p.m., we cue, we are on, and we will empower and inspire you. Thanks, my inspirator. He was the bomb today. yes, today was a very good broadcast. And I want to let you know that I'm grateful and I'm thankful to God, and I'm grateful and I'm thankful for all of you. And I love you all, and everybody, all my listeners, tune in next week at 1 p.m. for the Eagles Dimension broadcast. Mr. Engineer, love you, Mr. Engineer extraordinaire. That's my name for that one.
2: Yeah. All right. So, said.
0: Land us,
1: shout
0: please.
1: Out to Brother Caesar.
2: Oh, yes.
0: Shout out.

0: Vous écoutez New York Créole.
1: Come on, what do you mean where I'm going? You know I gotta go on tour, baby.
2: You always gotta go on tour. I'm
1: How am I gonna pay the bills?
2: I know you gotta make the paper, but I'm sick and tired of it.
1: Shit, man. Yo, I gotta bounce. All right? So
2: you know something? I'm leaving.
1: What do you mean, baby?

0: was not there last night.
1: Est-ce que Jean était là matin?
0: Was Jean there this morning?
1: Oui, Jean était là matin.
0: Yes, Jean was there this morning.
1: Non, Jean pas était là matin.
0: No, Jean was not there this morning.
1: Futur verbe C.
0: Future tense of the verb to be.
1: M'appela plus tard.
0: I will
2: écoutez,
0: be
2: New York Creole.
0: There later.
1: Mwen pa pla plus tard.
0: I will not be there later.
1: Wap la kayou apre midi ya.
0: You will be home this afternoon.
1: Ou pa pla kayou apre midi ya.
0: You will not be home this afternoon.
1: La plaka li aswea.
0: He will be home tonight.
1: Li pa plaka li aswea.
0: She will not be home tonight.
1: Nap nan klas demain matin.
0: We will be in the classroom tomorrow morning.
1: Nou ap l'église dimanche prochain.
0: You will be in church next Sunday.
1: Y ap la kayo demain après-midi.
0: They will be home tomorrow afternoon.
1: Est-ce que wap la kayou aswea?
0: Will you be home tonight?
1: Oui, map la kay mwen aswea.
0: Yes, I will be home tonight.
1: Non, mwen pap la kay mwen aswea.
0: No, I will not be home tonight.
1: Est-ce que la plakay li demain?
0: Will he be home tomorrow?
1: Oui, la plakay li demain.
0: Yes, he will be home tomorrow.